0: One of the giants of Malian guitar, Jalamani Tunkara, from one of his own albums, Sigwi, with Diura. We also heard Catrin Finch, the Welsh harpist, classically trained, but has also done a number of projects working with musicians from various parts of the world. This time, reflections on herself. In fact, the album called Notes to Self, and kind of a musical exploration of her biography. And we heard Adre from that release, music from harpist Catrin Finch. And we started with people player Gao Hong, featuring some music from her this time here in the Global Village. As we mentioned, artist born in China and studied there before coming to the United States in the 90s. Teaches at Carleton College, also a composer as well as a people player. And also another one of those artists who is quite adventurous about working with musicians from many different parts of the world. And that was true for an album she did called Pipa Pot Luck, Lutes Around the World. And she was joined on the track that we heard all about it, as you heard, the Minnesota state bird, the Mosquito Song, and George Kaumoka, the slack key guitarist, featured with her on that one. She's also joined at various points on the album by banjo player Allison Brown, fiddler Daryl Anger, another fiddle player, Matt Combs, Jar Dalal, an oud player, and also on ouds, Bassam Saba. So quite a range of instruments and musicians and musical influences that she explores just on that one album, Pipa Pot Luck. And again, Mosquito Song was what we heard from that here in the Global Village, where after a short break, we will hear Gao Hong in a very different setting, as she did an album, also something of an autobiographical set called Symphony of Self. And that teamed her up with the Royal Philharmonic Orchestra. And we'll hear from one of her concertos on that release, the Guanxi Impression, the second movement from that, Summer Cicadas. Music from Gao Hong along with the Royal Philharmonic Orchestra. After a short break, then we're back in the Global Village.
1: 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I'm William Eckert. Tune into the Beat Authority tomorrow for a live performance by Cameroonian guitarist and singer Benjamin Mambu. Mambu writes and sings breezy songs, and that he describes as a bridge between African roots and jazz. Join host David Summerstein for a live music and conversation.

Music from VM Bat here in the Global Village with his Mohan Veena, which is kind of a modified archtop slide guitar. And another of those artists who is quite interested in doing cross-cultural collaborations. They're joined by dobro player Jerry Douglas and bassist Edgar Meyer, who also has done a lot of work with Bela Fleck. From the album Bourbon and Rosewater, we heard Desert Winds. And music from people player Gao Hong, as we are featuring some of her music this time here in the Global Village, from the album Symphony of Self, which she did along with the Royal Philharmonic Orchestra. Several concertos that she wrote, one of them the Guangxi Impression, and we heard Movement 2 from that summer Cicadas. A release actually that was recorded at the famous Abbey Road Studios. She was at the Abbey Road Studios previously for an album that she did with flamenco guitarist Ignacio Luzarde Monteverde, the Alondra album. And we will hear Skylark Call from that release right after a short break. Then we return here to the Global Village.

That is Radio Tutti. They are actually from France, but very much inspired by music of Italy and maybe a little cumbia and trip-hop in there as well. We also heard music from singer, songwriter, and guitarist and bandleader Aluri from her album Así Es El Mundo with Fuerza. Out of Spain, La Banda Morisca, drawing on Spanish and Mediterranean and Northern African influences. And we heard Ya Adili Bila from them. And the Skylark Call began things. Gao Hong, along with flamenco guitarist Ignacio Luzarde Monteverde from their album Alondra. One of a number of cross-cultural collaborations from people player Gao Hong, as we mentioned, originally from China, where she studied, and then came to the U.S. in the 90s. An educator as well as a songwriter and performer, and we have been exploring a little bit of the projects that she's done over the years. We've got one more to get to, joining in with oud player Isam Rafaya for a song called Sunny Spirit from the album From Our World to Yours. And we will head to their world right after this reminder that the playlist for this and all of our shows, information about upcoming programs, world music news, videos, links to related information, we post all of that and even more sometimes on our Facebook page. You will find that at facebook.com/globalvillageradio. Comments, questions, suggestions, share them there or by email at info@kmuw.org. 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

Good evening. You're listening to North Country Public Radio. I'm William Eckert. It's 9:59. Coming up at 10, Music Through the Night. Monday, May 11th at 3 p.m., it's a North Country special on the next edition of The Dean's List. Host Doyle Dean shares music by Greg Freeman from Burlington. I am Snow Angel from Lake Placid, Ottawa's fan club wallet, Gregory and the Hawk from Potsdam, and others. It's a North Country indie special on The Dean's List. Tune in Monday afternoon from 3 to 5. And listener-supported North Country Public Radio includes WSLU-FM Canton, WSLL Saranac Lake, WSLO Malone, WSLJ Watertown, WSLG Governor, WSLZ Cape Vincent Kingston, WXLU Peru Plattsburgh, WXLL Lake Placid, WXLS Tupper Lake, WXLH Blue Mountain Lake, WXLG North Creek, WXLB Boonville, WXLD Lowville, WXLE Indian Lake, WXLQ Bristol, Vermont, WXLJ Whitehall Glens Falls, WSLH Old Forge, and WELN in Ellenburg.

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1: 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I'm William Eckert. 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Hosts Monica Sandreski and Catherine Wheeler shine a light on the North Country, bringing curiosity and conversational style to the news and happenings across the region, backed by reporting from the NCPR news team. 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Vincent Kingston, WXLU Peru Plattsburgh, WXLL Lake Placid, WXLS Tupper Lake, WXLH Blue Mountain Lake, WXLG North Creek, WXLB Boonville, WXLD Lowville, WXLE Indian Lake, WXLQ Bristol, Vermont, WXLJ Whitehall Glens Falls, WSLH Old Forge, and WELN in Ellenburg.
2: Spanish guitar music carries a colorful history. From the sun-drenched plazas in Spain to the vibrant folk and dance traditions of South America. Manuel Ponce was a composer who stood in the aura of the convergence of these ideas. He became one of the most influential figures in 20th century Mexican music, and ultimately, an influence on the entire classical guitar repertoire. His sonatina for guitar is a gem in his legacy. It's woven with the folk sounds that shaped him. It's coming up later this hour. I'm Melanie Renata. I'm so glad you're here. This is Music Through the Night.

0: The Amadeus Quartet with a sparkling work on this late night, Haydn's third string quartet in E flat major.
1: 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I'm William Eckert. A frost advisory remains in effect until 7 this morning for northern Saratoga, southeast Warren, and Washington counties. Frost could harm or kill sensitive outdoor vegetation if left uncovered. Then, isolated to scattered showers with temperatures in the 50s. You can get more weather details specific to your zip code at ncpr.org/weather. 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
0: Have you seen the moon? It's waning. A gibbous moving toward its last quarter. Tradition says it's the lunar phase for gratitude. Moving towards letting go of what no longer serves you. A quiet, contemplative moment. And the music of minimalism was made for exactly this moment. Because long before orchestras filled concert halls with grand, sweeping sound, there was simplicity. Chanting monks, silence between notes, the very roots of classical music. That stillness is found in this work, and it's just ahead. I'm Melanie Renata. This is Music Through the Night. You never know unless you ask. It's a common saying and really a common sense idea, but it's hard to ask for what you want. In the 1950s, a horn player had a spontaneous run-in with composer Reinhold Glier, and this hornist took a shot and said to Glier, "Hey, you should consider writing a horn concerto." And you know what? Not long after that, Glier did just that. That work is performed for you here by hornist Marie-Louise Neunecker and the Bamberg Symphony.

0: German and Russian folk tales melded together by Tchaikovsky, turned into a dance. Excerpts there from Tchaikovsky's iconic Swan Lake Ballet, the Royal Liverpool Philharmonic performing, Vasily Petrenko at the podium.
1: 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I'm William Eckert. 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

0: Music crafted to create harmony in more ways than one. J.S. Bach wrote it for his two sons to play together, maybe to help them get along. His double keyboard concerto in C major, performed for you there by the Anderson and Rowe Piano Duo.
1: 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I'm William Eckert. 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Hosts Monica Sandreski and Catherine Wheeler shine a light on the North Country, bringing curiosity and conversational style to the news and happenings across the region, backed by reporting from the NCPR news team. 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Kingston, WXLU Peru Plattsburgh, WXLL Lake Placid, WXLS Tupper Lake, WXLH Blue Mountain Lake, WXLG North Creek, WXLB Boonville, WXLD Lowville, WXLE Indian Lake, WXLQ Bristol, Vermont, WXLJ Whitehall Glens Falls, WSLH Old Forge, and WELN in Ellenburg.
0: It was only after he married his piano teacher's daughter that Robert Schumann dipped his toes in other genres outside of piano music. Perhaps due to Twitter passion, as a newlywed, he wrote his first two symphonies. This one he sketched in just 4 days. Seasonal inspiration, emotional inspiration. A vibrant and love-filled piece. He gave it working titles like Merry Playmates, Spring in Full Bloom, finally landing on just Spring. And my friend, it sure is. This work is on the way. I'm Melanie Renata, and this is Music Through the Night. Before anything else this hour, you first find yourself musically in the world's longest continental mountain range. With more than 84 million people living throughout the Andes, just imagine all the culture and history that flows from the slopes into the valleys. Peruvian composer Celso Garrido-Leca, he turned all of that into music with this, his Andean folk dances.

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Good morning, Monica Sandresky. It's 6:19, and you're listening to Morning Edition right here on North Country Public Radio. I'm glad you could come along with us this morning. Stick around. It's Friday, so it's StoryCorps. On this week's edition, a mother and son from Minneapolis talk about protesting and trying to make a difference. Their conversation coming up in just a few minutes right here on NCPR. Then after that, stick around for news headlines from around the country with NPR and from right here in northern New York with the North Country Public Radio Newsroom. That's starting at 6:30. 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

0: It's Morning Edition from NPR News. I'm A. Martinez.
1: And I'm Leila Fadel.
2: This is news from North Country Public Radio. It's 6:49. I'm Monica Sandreski. The struggling healthcare organization that runs Carthage Area Hospital and Claxton Hepburn Medical Center in Ogdensburg has secured a $60 million loan from the state. Amy Feiereisel has more.
3: The loan is big news for the North Star Health Alliance, which declared bankruptcy in February. That's after North Star's CEO quit and the organization fired more than 120 workers in January. As North Country Now reports, the loan comes from the state's health facility restructuring pool, and just in time. Yesterday marked the final payment of a $15 million state emergency financing plan that helped North Star stay afloat during bankruptcy proceedings. State Assemblyman Scott Gray celebrated the loan in a press release, saying, quote, "It has been a long road," and that the loan moves North Star from crisis to stabilization. But it's still far from healthy. The North Star Health Alliance is still searching for a long-term healthcare partner. Officials say that could take weeks or even months to finalize. And North Star's financial projections still show losses for the near future, with weekly expenses continuing to exceed revenues taken in. North Star will be back in bankruptcy court next Wednesday, May 13th. Amy Feiereisel, North Country Public Radio.
2: It was a whiplash day in Albany yesterday. It started in the morning when Governor Kathy Hochul announced that she had a handshake deal with state lawmakers on a $268 billion state budget. She told reporters it included a plan to tax pricey second homes in New York City.
4: To help out New York City, we're finalizing the details of pied-à-terre tax to help close the city's budget gap.
2: But then the Speaker of the State Assembly said there was no deal yet, and there are still plenty of questions about the state budget. Jimmy Vielkind reports for the New York Public News Network.
5: Assembly Speaker Carl Hastie says he has no details on how pied-à-terre in New York City will be taxed. It's one of many unsettled pieces of a state budget that will tally almost $270 billion. Hastie spoke with reporters after Governor Hochul announced a, quote, general agreement with legislative leaders on the budget. The speaker said there were too many questions he couldn't answer.
6: Do you have details? What is the pied-à-terre tax going to look like?
7: I have no details.
6: Mr. Speaker, do you think that the governor jumped the gun to have her press conference today when
7: Absolutely.
6: It sounds like a lot's open?
5: This is the latest the budget has been since 2010. It was due April 1st. Hastie says budget talks will continue next week. In Albany, I'm Jimmy Vielkind for the New York Public News Network.
2: A Maine-based paper company has bought Potsdam Specialty Paper in St. Lawrence County. Under the deal announced by Governor Hochul's office, Twin Rivers Paper Company will preserve the 70 jobs at the Potsdam paper mill. Potsdam Specialty makes latex, acrylic, and other saturated-based papers. Hochul said the plant was at risk of closing. Twin Rivers will get a $1.8 million state grant to upgrade and maintain the facility and $180,000 in tax incentive for preserving the jobs. It'll also be considered for low-cost electricity from the hydropower dam on the St. Lawrence River. In a statement, St. Lawrence County Legislature Chairman David Forsyth called the deal, quote, outstanding news for our community and the North Country workforce. Upstate New Yorkers who are poor and HIV positive can struggle to find housing. A program that serves New York City residents has been off limits to those in other parts of the state. Advocates and some lawmakers are pushing for a change. Samuel King with the New York Public News Network reports on what they're fighting for in this year's state budget.
8: Under the proposal, communities would be able to opt in to the HIV Emergency Shelter Allowance Program. Right now, it's too costly for localities outside New York City to take part. Assemblymember Harry Bronson, a Rochester Democrat, says county executives in Albany, Erie, Monroe, Onondaga, and Westchester counties all say they will sign on to the program if changes are made.
9: This has been a long battle. We've been here before, but we've not gotten it over the finish line.
8: Advocates say the change would benefit at least 2,800 people outside of New York City. Mary Beth Walker with Trillium Health in Rochester says the gap between median area rent and the current HIV shelter allowance is hundreds of dollars.
10: It's a huge gap for people who are trying to make ends meet. The solution is straightforward and fiscally responsible. Cover the state share of HIV-related rental assistance statewide.
8: The Assembly included funding in its One House budget proposal. Now advocates are hoping the Senate and governor will agree to put it in the final budget. In Albany, I'm Samuel King for the New York Public News Network.

0: In the weather forecast today, we can expect some sunny skies this morning, becoming cloudier this afternoon with a chance of isolated and scattered showers this afternoon and continuing and heading into the weekend. A chance of frost is likely overnight tonight, too. For a look at how all of this impacts the trail conditions in the Adirondacks, here's John Warren with the New York Almanac.
1: In the Adirondack High Peaks on Saturday, the sun will rise at 5:36 a.m. and set at 8:09 p.m. Tonight, temperatures are expected to be near freezing in the mountains, and there is a chance of rain through the weekend and possibly a little light snow on summits tomorrow. High Peak summit temperatures are expected to be in the 30s through the weekend, with wind chills in the teens and 20s. There remains some snow at the highest elevations, where conditions may also be icy. Elsewhere, it's mud season, especially after the rain we experienced this past week. At lower elevations, especially in the southern Adirondacks, the trails are drier. The U.S. Drought Monitor is reporting abnormally dry conditions in northern Warren and southern Essex counties. Rivers and streams are running about normal for this time of year, with the notable exception of the southwestern Adirondacks, where waters are higher. Some water crossings in the high peaks may be difficult this weekend, especially after rain events. At North Creek, the Hudson River is expected to run a bit under 5 feet this weekend. The Racket River should be at around 7 feet at Piercefield. Lake Champlain is about 97 feet, and the water temperature there is mostly in the mid-40s. Mirror Lake water temperature remains in the lower 50s, cold enough for early-season boaters to wear a PFD, and for paddlers to have cold water protection. The Lake Placid boat launch will be closed May 13th for repairs and reopen May 16th. Starting Wednesday, the Adirondack Rail Trail Station Street parking area in Lake Placid will be closed for construction. The new trailhead they're building there will have bathrooms, picnic areas, and more. In the meantime, you can park at the Snowfield lot on Old Military Road, east of the fire station. Over in the Cranberry Forest Conservation Easement, Buckthorn Road is closed from where it meets Hay Road west to just after the crossing of Dead Creek. Public access is now available into the 5 Mile Conservation Easement and in the Santa Clara Conservation Easement, though high-clearance four-wheel drive vehicles will be required on Mattawaska Pond Road. And in the Bog River Complex, the Lower Dam Road is now open, though Otter Brook Road remains closed. Those are the outdoor conditions in the Adirondacks this weekend. For North Country Public Radio, this is John Warren from the New York Almanac, online at newyorkalmanac.com.
0: Always lots to do in the North Country. This weekend, the North Country School in Lake Placid is hosting its Flapjacks on the Farm event. The annual pancake breakfast is free and open to the public from 9 to 11 tomorrow. North Country School's director, Ashley Waldorf, says the event offers a chance for the public to learn more about what goes on at the junior boarding school.
2: The doors are wide open for people to come on in, have a seat at our table, ask us lots of questions, see the incredible work the students are doing, literally go see the animals, take a hay ride to go down and see them, ask us more about how our ninth graders are involved with the lambing season, all sorts of things like that. And then on the other side of that, what do our students get from this? They take a lot of pride in the work that they do here, and this gives them an opportunity to be hosts and to learn what does it mean to be a good host and to be able to explain what you're doing and to get to know other people from the surrounding community as well.
3: What would it be like if someone came? What would they experience?
2: You might decide first to come on down to our main building where you'll have a pancake breakfast, maple syrup straight from the trees here on campus, which our entire community is a part of that process with the sugaring. After you have that breakfast, you would certainly be encouraged to take a look around our campus and experience a few different things that are going on at that time. You can get on a hayride and go down to our barn. You can visit our animals down there, and that includes our ducks, which are new to the fleet down there, as well as some baby lambs who just came into the world in the past few months, and our students are a part of that process, specifically our ninth grade biology class. You also might head on down to our mini farmers market, where you'll see a whole lot of different things, but that includes our creative response fundraiser, which is a part of our community poetry projects class, where students work together with their teachers to identify an organization that would benefit from the sales from a number of crafts and other things that have been made by faculty and staff and students to be sold. This year, those funds are going to go to the American Foundation to Prevent Suicide's Northeast chapter. And those items that are being sold include fiber arts, fused glass jewelry, ceramics, large and small scale paintings, handmade hula hoops, and more.
3: What is your favorite part of the day?
2: You know what I really enjoy is seeing our students come to life with pride. And when they're able to tell about their experience here, and when they're able to show off the work, the beautiful pieces of art that they have made and they're selling as a part of that sale, or when they're sitting on the hayride or greeting somebody just as they walk in and somebody asks them a question like, tell me about this place. What brought you here? What do you like about your experience here? And to see them be able to explain that to somebody that they are just meeting. I also personally love being able to share this campus with more people. It's an incredible resource and that we are incredibly grateful to have here.
0: North Country School Director Ashley Waldorf, Flapjacks on the Farm is tomorrow from 9 to 11. It's free and open to the public. You're listening to the North Country Public Radio, WSLU Canton, WSLL Saranac Lake, WSLO Malone, WSLJ Watertown, WSLG Gouverneur, WSLZ Cape Vincent, WXLU Peru, WXLL Lake Placid, WXLS Tupper Lake, WXLH Blue Mountain Lake, WXLG North Creek, WXLB Boonville, WXLD Lowville, WXLE Indian Lake, WXLJ Whitehall, WSLH Old Forge, WXLQ Bristol, and WELN Ellenburg. It's 7:01.
4: Live from NPR News in Washington, I'm Corva Coleman. Iran says its naval commandos have seized an oil tanker. It did not say where, but the statement says the seizure was for attempting to undermine Iranian interests. This comes after Iran and the U.S. military traded fire last night for the second time this week. Tennessee has approved new congressional maps. It's part of President Trump's plan to create more Republican seats in Congress. From member station WPLN, Mariana Bacallao reports the effort drew widespread protests.
5: Hundreds chanted No Jim Crow 2.0 and shame as lawmakers met to approve new maps splitting Memphis and its majority black voting bloc into three districts, one of which spans nearly 300 miles. The old district was contained to the city of Memphis. Republican supporters of the move say it would give the state a chance to have all its 9 House members be from the GOP. To pass the new maps, the legislature first had to strike down a 50-year-old law that barred mid-decade redistricting. The quick turnaround time could impact voters in the military and overseas. For NPR News, I'm Mariana Bacallao in Nashville.
4: Public health experts are raising concern about why the U.S. government has not had a more public response to the hantavirus outbreak that started on a cruise ship. NPR's Gabriella Emanuel reports.
6: The Centers for Disease Control and Prevention sent out a brief email on Wednesday saying they are monitoring the response and coordinating with international partners without specifics. Jeannie Marazzo, head of the Infectious Disease Society of America, says she would have expected press conferences, a health alert, and likely a team sent to help in the investigation.
7: We have seen large-scale funding and workforce cuts made in the last year. So all of these things are having really profound ripple effects.
6: The World Health Organization says their teams have been in regular contact with the U.S. and getting technical advice. The CDC did not immediately respond to NPR's request for comment. Gabriella Emanuel, NPR News.
4: The U.S. has stepped up the number of boat strikes it has carried out in the Caribbean and the Eastern Pacific. These have killed nearly 200 people. President Trump says he is attacking drug trafficking, but he does not provide evidence to support the allegation. NPR's Carrie Kahn has more.
8: President Trump likes to cite numbers of lives saved from overdoses in the U.S. by killing these seafaring drug traffickers. But most drug overdoses in the U.S. are caused by fentanyl, which is not trafficked on the seas from South America. And even the South Command General, Francis Donovan, doubts the strike's efficacy. He told a Senate Armed Services Committee in March that, quote, boat strikes aren't the answer.
4: NPR's Carrie Kahn reporting. You're listening to NPR News. President Trump is threatening new tariffs on European products if the EU does not enact trade terms set out in a proposed deal. This comes as a specialty federal court overturned more of his new tariffs. Trump imposed the new tariffs after the U.S. Supreme Court overturned some of them enacted last year. The specialty court ruled the new tariffs are also unlawful. New York City's mayor and the chief of a large financial services company are criticizing each other over taxing wealth. NPR's Windsor Johnston reports their dispute highlights how tax policy may affect where companies choose to locate.
5: Citadel CEO Ken Griffin criticized Mayor Zohran Mamdani's proposal to tax luxury properties owned by wealthy part-time residents. Mamdani argues the city's tax system favors the ultra-wealthy, while critics say New York is already near a tipping point on taxes for high earners. Jared Walczak is with the center-right think tank, the Tax Foundation. He says the state depends heavily on top earners for revenue.
9: New York State gets about 40% of its income tax revenue from the top 1%. You lose some of those people, you lose a lot of tax revenue.
5: Walczak says the proposal itself is relatively narrow, but says concerns over future tax increases could be a deterrent for some companies. Windsor Johnston, NPR News.
4: The renowned British wildlife expert David Attenborough turns 100 years old today. There are celebrations in London. Fans dressed as bumblebees and lions have gathered to wish Attenborough a happy birthday. This is NPR.
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0: 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Good morning, Monica Sandreski. Today is Friday, May 8th. Glad you could join us this morning. Coming up in about 15 minutes on the program, Linda Perry wrote a series of hits in the early part of the 2000s, like Christina Aguilera's Beautiful. Well, now Perry's releasing her own album called Let It Die Here. We'll have a conversation with Perry coming up at 7:21 right here on North Country Public Radio. 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

0: Good morning. I'm Monica Sandreski. It's 7:19, and you're listening to Morning Edition here on North Country Public Radio. I'm glad you could join us on this Friday morning. Coming up in about 10 minutes, it's news headlines from around the country with NPR and from right here in the North Country with NCPR. That's starting at 7:30. 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Light showers this morning in the Glens Falls, Saratoga area. For the rest of the region, showers are expected to move in this later this afternoon. Even a chance of frost overnight tonight. Highs today expected to be in the 50s. Scattered rain showers are in the forecast for tomorrow, too. 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
2: 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He played a key role in the productions of Rent, Hamilton, In the Heights, Avenue Q, and the revival of Sondheim's Sweeney Todd that starred Josh Groban. His memoir, Theater Kid, is about his life and what it's like to produce a Broadway musical. 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
4: 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I'm Leila Faldin.
5: And I'm A. Martinez. In the 1990s, Linda Perry's band Four Non-Blondes had a huge hit with What's Up.

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1: This is Bird Note. There may be no busier bird during the nesting season than a male house wren, because just a day or so after migrating back north from the tropics, he claims a territory and sets to work checking out potential nest cavities. Might be a birdhouse, a hollow pipe, an old nuthatch hole, or one of last year's oriole nests. And in each of these locations, the male house wren builds a starter nest. He'll stack a couple of dozen tiny twigs here, several hundred there, and he'll use whatever else comes to hand, or beak, too, from nails and bits of wire to paper clips and hairpins. Anything twig-like to get the job done. The male house wren stays at it until a female pairs with him. She now picks one of the starter nests and takes over construction, building a sturdy platform of sticks topped by a cup nest lined with grass, hair, feathers, even snake skin. The male's leftover starter nests may discourage other birds from nesting in those cavities. People maintaining bluebird houses have learned to dump out these dummy nests once a female house wren has made her choice. This helps bluebirds find a space to nest, at least until next spring, when that male house wren gets busy again. For Bird Note, I'm Michael Stein. Bird Note is grateful to all listeners that provide financial support for this show. You can join them at birdnote.org.
2: 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Good morning, I'm Monica Sandreski at 7:44, and you're listening to Morning Edition here on North Country Public Radio. Coming up in just a minute, we will have a story about President Trump wanting to paint the Eisenhower Executive Building white. We'll have more details coming up.
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0: It's Morning Edition from NPR News. I'm Leila Fadel.
4: And I'm A. Martinez. There's a growing push among those on the left to raise taxes on the wealthy and cut taxes on lower earners. One Democrat on Capitol Hill wants to tackle both in one bill. Our colleagues at The Indicator from Planet Money, Darian Woods and Adrian Ma, dig into the math.
5: Senator Chris Van Hollen's big idea is more progressive income tax.
6: It is really stacked toward the very wealthy and people who make money off of money, and stacked against people who are making a paycheck day by day.
7: What the senator's bill does is make earnings below $46,000 tax-free at the federal level. You'll still have to pay Medicare and Social Security, but no federal income tax. Then you slowly lose this tax-free amount once your income hits around $80,000.
6: This is deficit neutral, meaning the money we raise from the surtax on millionaires is enough to cover the costs of providing tax relief to working Americans.
5: That's largely true, according to Garrett Watson, director of policy analysis at the Tax Foundation.
8: We find a very small net revenue loss, but fairly close.
5: For a single filer, it's an extra 5% on income above $1 million, 10% on income above $2 million, and 12% on income above $5 million. So what really concerns Garrett is what that tax on wealthy earners is used for. In the United States, the federal government is going deeper and deeper into debt, even in the boom times. Garrett sees what he calls an entitlement crisis coming in the future. The main Social Security Trust Fund is projected to run out of money within about a decade.
8: And, you know, raising revenue to cut more Americans' taxes yet again is going to make that political and policy challenge even harder.
7: We raised Garrett's concerns with Senator Chris Van Hollen.
5: Given these trends and potential future crises that America may face, could you imagine putting all of that money somewhere else?
6: My view is that it's important to say to people who are working paycheck to paycheck, who are meeting the definition of a livable wage, that you should be able to live off of that.
5: But is there a risk of, with all the other proposed taxes, that you do kill the golden goose in the sense that, you know, this is 12% for those very high earners on top of the 37% taxes they pay?
6: You know, I would remind everybody that when JFK, President Kennedy, was in the White House, the marginal tax rates were 90%. And the big Kennedy tax cut took them down to about 70% marginal tax rates. Under this plan, if you're in the top tier, over $7 million for a couple, you'll be around a 50% marginal tax rate.
7: What the senator seems to be tapping into is a sense by Americans that they're paying too much in taxes. Now, about half of Americans don't think the tax they're paying is fair.
5: Chris Van Hollen believes he's found a way to ease some of those frustrations by getting the people at the very top of the economic pyramid to pay for people lower down. It's a plain fact that there are more voters there than at the peak.
7: Adrian Ma,
5: Darian Woods, NPR News.
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0: This is Morning Edition from NPR News. Our theme music is inspired by BJ Lederman. I'm Leila Fadel.
1: And I'm A. Martinez.
2: 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I'm Monica Sandreski at 7:59, and you're listening to North Country Public Radio. I'm glad you could come along with us this morning. 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Ellenburg. 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

0: This is Northern Light for Friday, May 8th. Good morning. I'm Monica Sandreski.
1: And I'm Catherine Wheeler. The North Star Health Alliance has secured a $60 million loan from the state amid its ongoing financial turmoil. We'll have more details coming up this morning.
0: Also on the show, the mother-daughter relationship takes on many forms. Ahead of Mother's Day, we'll follow a mother-daughter drag duo.
2: She was like, can you be like my mentor or whatever? And I was like, yeah, but like, I'm not going to say you're my daughter until you get good.
1: Plus, one of the mainstays in the North Country music scene is out with a new EP today. Annie in the Water is hosting a release party tonight at Higher Ground in Burlington.
3: We're super stoked for being with all the people and sharing in that, you know, that moment. So to be able to go to such a great venue and headline that with our friends is just such an unbelievable experience.
1: Later this morning, we'll hear from the lead guitarist about how their sound has evolved over the years.
0: All that's coming up on Northern Light. 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

0: This is Northern Light. I'm Monica Sandresky.
1: And I'm Catherine Wheeler. The struggling healthcare organization that runs Carthage Area Hospital and Claxton Hepburn Medical Center in Ogdensburg has secured a $60 million loan from the state. Amy Feiereisel has more.
2: The loan is big news for the North Star Health Alliance, which declared bankruptcy in February. That's after North Star's CEO quit and the organization fired more than 120 workers in January. As North Country Now reports, the loan comes from the state's health facility restructuring pool, and just in time. Yesterday marked the final payment of a $15 million state emergency financing plan that helped North Star stay afloat during bankruptcy proceedings. State Assemblyman Scott Gray celebrated the loan in a press release, saying, quote, it has been a long road, and that the loan moves North Star from crisis to stabilization. But it's still far from healthy. The North Star Health Alliance is still searching for a long-term health care partner. Officials say that could take weeks or even months to finalize. And North Star's financial projections still show losses for the near future, with weekly expenses continuing to exceed revenues taken in. North Star will be back in bankruptcy court next Wednesday, May 13th. Amy Feiereisel, North Country Public Radio.
0: It was a whiplash day in Albany yesterday. It started in the morning when Governor Kathy Hochul announced that she had a handshake deal with state lawmakers on a $268 billion state budget. She told reporters it included a plan to tax pricey second homes in New York City.
3: To help out New York City, we're finalizing the details of pied-à-terre tax to help close the city's budget gap.
1: But then the Speaker of the State Assembly said the deal isn't done yet, and there are still plenty of questions about the state budget. Jimmy Vielkind reports for the New York Public News Network.
4: Assembly Speaker Carl Hastie says he has no details on how pied-à-terre in New York City will be taxed. It's one of many unsettled pieces of a state budget that will tally almost $270 billion. Hastie spoke with reporters after Governor Hochul announced a, quote, general agreement with legislative leaders on the budget. The speaker said there were too many questions he couldn't answer.
5: Do you have details? What is the pied-à-terre tax going to look like?
6: I have no details.
5: Mr. Speaker, do you think that the governor jumped the gun to have her press conference today when
6: Absolutely.
5: It sounds like a lot though?
4: This is the latest the budget has been since 2010. It was due April 1st. Hastie says budget talks will continue next week. In Albany, I'm Jimmy Vielkind for the New York Public News Network.
0: A program in New York City that helps low-income HIV-positive residents find housing has been off-limits to those in other parts of the state. Some lawmakers are seeking to change that. Samuel King with the New York Public News Network reports on what they're fighting for in this year's state budget.
7: Under the proposal, communities would be able to opt in to the HIV Emergency Shelter Allowance Program. Right now, it's too costly for localities outside New York City to take part. Assemblymember Harry Bronson, a Rochester Democrat, says county executives in Albany, Erie, Monroe, Onondaga, and Westchester counties all say they will sign on to the program if changes are made.
8: This has been a long battle. We've been here before, but we've not gotten it over the finish line.
7: Advocates say the change would benefit at least 2,800 people outside of New York City. Mary Beth Walker with Trillium Health in Rochester says the gap between median area rent and the current HIV shelter allowance is hundreds of dollars.
9: It's a huge gap for people who are trying to make ends meet. The solution is straightforward and fiscally responsible. Cover the state share of HIV-related rental assistance statewide.
7: The Assembly included funding in its One House budget proposal. Now advocates are hoping the Senate and governor will agree to put it in the final budget. In Albany, I'm Samuel King for the New York Public News Network.
1: A Maine-based paper company has bought Potsdam Specialty Paper in St. Lawrence County. Under the deal announced by Governor Kathy Hochul's office, Twin Rivers Paper Company will preserve the 70 jobs at the Potsdam Paper Mill. Potsdam Specialty makes latex, acrylic, and other saturated-based papers. Hochul said the plant was at risk of closing. Twin Rivers will get a $1.8 million state grant to upgrade and maintain the facility and $180,000 in tax incentives for preserving the jobs. It will also be considered for low-cost electricity from the hydropower dam on the St. Lawrence River. In a statement, St. Lawrence County Legislature Chairman Dave Forsyth called the deal outstanding news for our community and the North Country workforce. This is NCPR.

0: 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It's 8:08. Good morning. I'm Monica Sandreski.
1: And I'm Catherine Wheeler. Stick around. We'll get previews of the weekend trail conditions in the Adirondacks and events going on all around the North Country.
0: A little bit of music at first, though, from Pat Johnson out of Athens, Ontario.

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0: The mother-daughter relationship can take on many forms. In drag culture, a drag mother functions as a mentor for her drag daughter. Ahead of Mother's Day, Shazina Shrestha followed a New York mother-daughter drag duo to learn more about that special bond.
1: Typhoon and Mary first met Andromeda 8 years ago at one of Andromeda's performances in Beacon, New York. At the time, Typhoon and Mary was still toying with the idea of doing drag, and she found an easy connection with Andromeda, who now jokes about how they first crossed paths.
2: Me and Typhoid's background story is I found her in a garbage can. on my prom night, and I just raised her on my own. So she's not my biological daughter, but I did find her at first.
3: On my dumpster baby?
2: Yep.
3: Not hers, but someone else's.
2: Yeah.
1: Andromeda would soon become Typhoid Mary's drag mother, which in drag culture is someone who acts as a mentor figure. That means providing guidance in the form of makeup tips and performance critiques, and as is certainly the case for these two, doing it all with a sense of humor. But even though Andromeda and Typhoid Mary joke often, they take their craft very seriously.
2: She was like, can you be like my mentor or whatever? And I was like, yeah, but like, I'm not going to say you're my daughter until you get good.
1: Over the years, Typhoid Mary has blossomed with Andromeda's help. Typhoid Mary is an established drag performer in the capital region. She hosts an event almost every other week and was even crowned best drag performer by the Times Union in 2025. She says a lot of her growth can be credited to her hard work and her drag mother. Inside a staff room at an Albany cidery, Andromeda and Typhoid Mary are getting set for one of the monthly events Typhoid Mary hosts. Before they and other performers head to the stage, Andromeda offers up some last-minute tips, advising the group on how to improvise and stay in character.
4: And I read a lot of these questions, and a lot of the questions can be answered in the word f***, so just a little pointer.
3: I will be judged.
1: Typhoid Mary then heads out and begins rallying the crowd, taking her time to introduce the performers.
5: So, tonight I have the honor of introducing my drag mother hosting, but as an iconic Marvel character. So, please welcome Andromeda as Emma Frost!
4: Why did you stop?
1: Throughout the show, Andromeda and Typhoid Mary banter and joke. They engage the crowd and make them laugh.
4: Anyway, I have to take my beta blockers one second.
1: Vanessa Clay, Typhoid Mary's friend who is attending the show, says Typhoid Mary as she is today is very different from who she was when she first started drag. An evolution, Clay says, can partly be credited to Andromeda.
6: She didn't wear lashes. She didn't have eyebrows. Sometimes her wigs would just fall off and she would accept it and let the Greek curls flow. And I don't know. It's funny seeing the transformation from then till now for sure, especially when it comes to her branding and her face.
1: As for Andromeda, she says she takes being a drag mother extremely seriously, especially as she makes her living doing drag. One of the main philosophies she hopes to impart is the importance of originality. She says while she's grateful that drag culture is more popular thanks to the reality show RuPaul's Drag Race, she also notes that some people starting drag use the stars of the show more as a blueprint rather than inspiration.
2: They start being like, oh, well, I want to be a Georges, or I want to be a Sasha, or I want to be a this. And I'm like, but who are you? So there's that. Being originality is such a main thing for me. And if I see someone else doing something that you're doing, I'm like, this is not great for me. Someone else, I could see someone else do this too.
1: Andromeda says an original character is what draws people in and makes the performer stand out. This, beyond any advice about makeup and performance tips, is what Typhoid Mary says has helped her carve her own space in the local drag scene. She says she's forever grateful for Andromeda's guidance.
3: And I feel like that's very important, not only in any creative field, but especially with drag, is to have someone who's willing to push you further, but still not make a clone of themselves, but sort of impress these teachings upon someone else and have it be applied to their craft and their art. And I don't think I could ask for not only a better friend, but also a better drag mother.
7: For the New York Public News Network, I'm Sajina Shrestha.
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0: 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It's 8:15. Good morning. I'm Monica Sandreski.
1: And I'm Catherine Wheeler. Stick around after the show for Bird Note. It's coming up at 8:42. With our eyes to the skies, sunset in Hopkinton is at 8:12 tonight. And the moon, if you can look up, is a waning gibbous at 62% of full.
0: Scattered and isolated rain showers are in the forecast today. Should be starting to move into the area later this morning and then picking up this afternoon. Another round of frost is expected overnight tonight. And scattered rain showers are also likely tomorrow, too. Highs expected to be in the 50s for the next couple of days. But for a look at how all of this impacts the trail conditions in the Adirondacks, here's John Warren with the New York Almanac.
2: In the Adirondack High Peaks on Saturday, the sun will rise at 5:36 a.m. and set at 8:09 p.m. Tonight, temperatures are expected to be near freezing in the mountains, and there is a chance of rain through the weekend, and possibly a little light snow on summits tomorrow. High Peak summit temperatures are expected to be in the 30s through the weekend, with wind chills in the teens and 20s. There remains some snow at the highest elevations, where conditions may also be icy. Elsewhere, it's mud season, especially after the rain we experienced this past week. At lower elevations, especially in the southern Adirondacks, the trails are drier. The U.S. Drought Monitor is reporting abnormally dry conditions in northern Warren and southern Essex counties. Rivers and streams are running about normal for this time of year, with the notable exception of the southwestern Adirondacks, where waters are higher. Some water crossings in the high peaks may be difficult this weekend, especially after rain events. At North Creek, the Hudson River is expected to run a bit under 5 feet this weekend. The Racket River should be at around 7 feet at Piercefield. Lake Champlain is about 97 feet, and the water temperature there is mostly in the mid-40s. Mirror Lake water temperature remains in the lower 50s, cold enough for early-season boaters to wear a PFD, and for paddlers to have cold water protection. The Lake Placid boat launch will be closed May 13th for repairs and reopen May 16th. Starting Wednesday, the Adirondack Rail Trail Station Street parking area in Lake Placid will be closed for construction. The new trailhead they're building there will have bathrooms, picnic areas, and more. In the meantime, you can park at the Snowfield lot on Old Military Road, east of the fire station. Over in the Cranberry Forest Conservation easement, Buckthorn Road is closed from where it meets Hay Road west to just after the crossing of Dead Creek. Public access is now available into the 5 Mile Conservation easement and in the Santa Clara Conservation easement, though high-clearance four-wheel drive vehicles will be required on Mattawaska Pond Road. And in the Bog River Complex, the Lower Dam Road is now open, though Otter Brook Road remains closed. Those are the outdoor conditions in the Adirondacks this weekend. For North Country Public Radio, this is John Warren from the New York Almanac, online at newyorkalmanac.com.
1: One of the mainstays in the North Country music scene is out with a new album today. Annie in the Water is throwing a release party tonight in Burlington for their new EP. It's called Garden. The band is rooted in the North Country. They started in the Thousand Islands, and some of its members now live in Saranac Lake and Saratoga Springs.
0: Yeah, I caught up with lead guitarist Michael Lasham, who grew up in Watertown, and he says even though they've played together for 20 years, recorded 9 albums, they're still kind of stumped on how to describe their sound.
3: Well, that's really funny because we just like to grab ideas from the airwaves, you know. It's a blend of reggae, roots, bluegrass, jam band, indie, rock, I mean, hip-hop, R&B. I mean, you could just say it's a big soup of music, you know. It's just whatever we feel emotionally and kind of energetically compelled to chase after and kind of discover, that's really where our music is. And when we play a show, it just, the performance comes out, you know. We just, it's typical, you could say it's kind of like a rock show experience, but we throw a lot in between and pepper in what we can too. So I hope that answers your question.

0: album fit into your larger body of work?
1: So Garden was really, it kind of shows the maturity of our music. Each song is very different, so each song kind of represents maybe a different plant or a different flower, a different vegetable, if you will, however you want to categorize it. You know, I say that as I'm sitting on my porch at Old Saratoga Mercantile, which is an organic farm I live on here in Saratoga Springs, so I tend to lean towards farming. But it's, you know, everything's a different flavor, and we all contributed so much to these songs in a collective way, so we wanted Garden to be the expression of that. We wanted to curate and we wanted to foster and take care of and grow four songs very intentionally. And we've put the work in, we put a lot of work into it, and we put a lot of care into it. And that's how we came up with the name Garden.

0: bit about your song, Path to Totality.
1: So Path Totality was written by Matt Richards, our keyboard player, and that was leading up to the full solar eclipse that we had 2 years ago when our band had performed at Whiteface Mountain, actually, for that event when it happened. And the whole point of that song is that us as individuals have our own path to totality. You know, things happen in our past, things that we have to sometimes go through, the phases of the moon. You know, sometimes it's a dark part of our life, but that darkness leads into a different phase of growth, and that growth leads to illumination, and that illumination leads to awarenesses. And we all shared something with everybody that day on the mountain. And when the lunar eclipse happened, all the birds start chirping and all the wildlife going, and people were crying, people were screaming, people were partying, people were excited, people were quiet. And it just was such a beautiful human experience. And that's why that song not only is musically compelling for us, but it's something that we had and as an experience together that really changed all of us. You know, there's a lot of emotions in the band even when it happened that we didn't know was going to happen. So it was a beautiful experience, and that song really encapsulates and builds a timestamp for us in a beautiful way.

0: Is there anything else that you'd like to talk about or would like to be asked?
1: I think if I could just say, like, you know, a big shout out to, you know, my roots here in the North Country, you know, my roots in the Farron family and Lasham family in Ogdensburg, New York, and, you know, where in Watertown, New York, where I went to high school, and, you know, all of us here in Albany, and Matt's family and Chris's family in Chatham, Matt's family in Delmar, and Josh's family and his roots up in Plattsburgh. You know, the North Country has really been so supportive of us, and we just, we're so grateful for everything that it's given us, that we set an intention to provide something that is of nourishment and value to all of our listeners, you know, far and wide, and just, we really, really appreciate you so much.
0: Before we go, through our conversation and through your music too, you seem so grateful, if I'm reading that right.
1: Yes, absolutely.
0: You know, what things in your life have contributed for having that way of seeing?
1: You know, I'll be very transparent and kind of vulnerable here. I had, when I was playing lacrosse in high school, I had some severe head injuries, and there was a point where I actually didn't know if I was going to, if that was the end of the experience that I would have on this, you know, planet, if you will. And the thing is in a weird way, like, as traumatic and really sad as that was, like, I'm actually grateful for those concussions, because I just feel that giving a second chance on life really helped me to forgive and to not hold things so much, and being grateful for the things that are working, that we are contributing to in a wholehearted way. That's really the beauty of life, because that kind of dissipates all of the disconnect, and gratitude is a connector. It connects people. And that's what I believe in, and that's what this band believes in, and we just, that's what our music is trying to embody.

Michael Lacham is the lead guitarist of Annie in the Water. Their new EP, Garden, drops today. Head out to their album release party tonight at Higher Ground in Burlington. They're doing a show with another upstate New York mainstay, Sophistafunk. You can find more details at annieinthewater.com.

0: always lots of opportunities to explore our North Country communities. This weekend, the North Country School in Lake Placid is hosting its Flapjacks on the Farm event. The annual pancake breakfast is free and open to the public. It's from 9 to 11 a.m. on Saturday. That's tomorrow. North Country School's director, Ashley Waldorf, says the event offers a chance for the public to learn more about what goes on at the junior boarding school.
1: The doors are wide open for people to come on in, have a seat at our table, ask us lots of questions, see the incredible work the students are doing, literally go see the animals, take a hayride to go down and see them, ask us more about how our ninth graders are involved with the lambing season, all sorts of things like that. And then on the other side of that, what do our students get from this? They take a lot of pride in the work that they do here, and this gives them an opportunity to be hosts and to learn what does it mean to be a good host and to be able to explain what you're doing and to get to know other people from the community as well.
0: What would it be like if someone came? What would they experience?
1: You might decide first to come on down to our main building where you'll have a pancake breakfast, maple syrup straight from the trees here on campus, which our entire community is a part of that process with the sugaring. After you have that breakfast, you would certainly be encouraged to take a look around our campus and experience a few different things that are going on at that time. You can get on a hayride and go down to our barn. You can visit our animals down there, and that includes our ducks, which are new to the fleet down there, as well as some baby lambs who just came into the world in the past few months, and our students are a part of that process, specifically our ninth grade biology class. You also might head on down to our mini farmers market, where you'll see a whole lot of different things, but that includes our creative response fundraiser, which is a part of our community poetry projects class, where students work together with their teachers to identify an organization that would benefit from the sales from a number of crafts and other things that have been made by faculty and staff and students to be sold. This year, those funds are going to go to the American Foundation to Prevent Suicide's Northeast chapter. And those items that are being sold include fiber arts, fused glass jewelry, ceramics, large and small scale paintings, handmade hula hoops, and more.
0: What is your favorite part of the day?
1: You know what I really enjoy is seeing our students come to life with pride when they're able to tell about their experience here and when they're able to show off the work, the beautiful pieces of art that they have made and they're selling as a part of that sale, or when they're sitting on the hayride or greeting somebody just as they walk in and somebody asks them a question like, tell me about this place. What brought you here? What do you like about your experience here? And to see them be able to explain that to somebody that they are just meeting. I also personally love being able to share this campus with more people. It's an incredible and it's an incredible resource and that we are incredibly grateful to have here.
2: That was North Country School Director Ashley Waldorf. Flapjacks on the Farm is tomorrow at the North Country School in Lake Placid, from 9 to 11. It is free and open to the public.
0: Well, we have something special coming up on the Beat Authority this afternoon from 3 to 5 o'clock. David Summerstein is here to tell us about it. David, what's going on?
3: So I haven't had a live performer on the Beat Authority in years, but we're changing that today. I recently met this guy named Benjamin Mambu. He's been playing around Potsdam and Catton for a few years now. He's from Cameroon, and he just has this, like, breezy guitar and singing style that's just beautiful. Let's hear a little bit from his song, Estee.

0: I've seen him play at gigs at like the Potsdam and Canton Farmers Markets. He lives in Colton, and I just asked him one day. I was like, dude, come on the Beat Authority and share your beautiful music with us.
1: Sounds like a party.
0: Sounds like a party. So he's going to be here this afternoon. We're going to start, you know, the show starts at 3, but we'll probably get him going around 3:30 and have a good time of live music this afternoon.
1: Sounds like you got to tune in.
0: Yeah, it's going to be great. Thanks a lot, Catherine.
1: Thank you.

0: Good morning. I'm Monica Sandreski. It's 8:42, and you're listening to North Country Public Radio. I'm glad you could come along with us this morning. Coming up in just a moment, we're going to jump into today's edition of Bird Note, which is supported by the Northern New York Audubon, hosting the Great Adirondack Birding Celebration at the Paul Smith's Vic on May 29th through the 31st. 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
1: This is Bird Note. There may be no busier bird during the nesting season than a male house wren, because just a day or so after migrating back north from the tropics, he claims a territory and sets to work checking out potential nest cavities. Might be a birdhouse, a hollow pipe, an old nuthatch hole, or one of last year's oriole nests. And in each of these locations, the male house wren builds a starter nest. He'll stack a couple of dozen tiny twigs here, several hundred there, and he'll use whatever else comes to hand, or beak, too, from nails and bits of wire to paper clips and hairpins. Anything twig-like to get the job done. The male house wren stays at it until a female pairs with him. She now picks one of the starter nests and takes over construction, building a sturdy platform of sticks topped by a cup nest lined with grass, hair, feathers, even snake skin. The male's leftover starter nests may discourage other birds from nesting in those cavities. People maintaining bluebird houses have learned to dump out these dummy nests once a female house wren has made her choice. This helps bluebirds find a space to nest, at least until next spring, when that male house wren gets busy again. For Bird Note, I'm Michael Stein. Bird Note is grateful to all listeners that provide financial support for this show. You can join them at birdnote.org.
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3: 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I'm Leila Fadin.
4: And I'm A. Martinez. One of the nation's largest bowling alley chains is facing a class action lawsuit. A group of bowlers from across the country sued Lucky Strike Entertainment, formerly known as the Bolero Corporation, in a federal court in Seattle. Katia Schwenk is a reporter for The Lever and is following the case. So, Katia, what argument is this lawsuit making?
5: Yeah, so this lawsuit was filed by a collection of avid bowlers, for the most part just regular people who love bowling, who say that Lucky Strike over the past decade has launched a anti-competitive scheme to purchase bowling alleys across the country and, you know, in order to raise prices on consumers. And in doing so has violated antitrust laws and consumer protection laws.
4: So according to the suit, how did Lucky Strike maybe change the experience for bowlers nationwide?
5: Right. So, you know, I think it's easy to imagine, like, you know, your old school local bowling alley, you know, which, you know, humble, cheap food, cheap beer, you know, family friendly. And what, you know, these bowlers are saying in their new lawsuit is that, you know, when Lucky Strike comes in, they really, you know, not only are buying these independent bowling centers, but are really changing their character in part to improve its profits. So, you know, Lucky Strike really brands itself as like an entertainment company. It claims that it wants to be like a mini Disney. And so when Lucky Strike buys many of these independent bowling alleys, you know, the lawsuit says that it brings in, you know, loud music, you know, the cheap beer is replaced by more expensive cocktails, and it does things like, you know, allegedly cut maintenance and operating hours, all to, you know, pad its bottom line. And, you know, it's a playbook that, you know, Wall Street or private equity-backed companies have used in other industries too, and now it seems that it's coming to bowling.
4: Now, in a statement to NPR, Lucky Strike called the lawsuit meritless and said they are confident in their conduct, the law, and will, quote, defend this case vigorously and to the fullest. What are the bowlers who brought this lawsuit calling on Lucky Strike to actually do?
5: Yeah, so they're asking, you know, not only for damages, but also for the court to, you know, unwind some of these purchases. You know, in some markets, Lucky Strike owns, you know, as much as 95% of the market share. So, you know, that obviously reduces choice. You know, if you Lucky Strike is the only your only option, you know, you're sort of forced to go there. There's less competition. So these consumers are asking for these purchases to be rolled back. They're also asking for Lucky Strike to, you know, divest from its ownership of the Professional Bowling Association, which is sort of the premier organization, you know, for bowling as a sport, which, you know, Lucky Strike, when it was known as Bowlero, bought a few years back. So they're really trying to bring back, you know, power to the Independent Bowling Center and hopefully make bowling a more competitive market.
4: That's Katia Schwenk with the independent investigative news outlet, The Lever. Thanks a lot for your reporting on this.
5: Thanks so much for having me.

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2: This is Fresh Air. I'm TV critic David Bean Cooley. Let's get back to Terry's interview with Jeffrey Seller, who played a key role as a producer of the musicals Rent, Hamilton, In the Heights, Avenue Q, and the revival of Sondheim's Sweeney Todd, which starred Josh Groban. His memoir, Theater Kid, is now out in paperback. When we left off, they were talking about working with Jonathan Larson, who wrote Rent.
3: How do you deliver criticism to someone like Jonathan Larson without destroying him?
4: Oh, Lord. Jonathan invited me to the first ever staged reading of Rent in the spring of 93. Stage reading means actors are reading and singing in front of music stands with the scripts in front of them. And there may be a band or a piano and a drum. And I go down. It was at New York Theater Workshop. It was a hot day in June, and I actually had met this guy who wanted to be a producer, and I knew came from a very wealthy family in Australia. So I thought, maybe if I bring this guy and he loves it, I can get him to invest. That guy leaves at intermission. And the reading starts with the song Rent, and it's like a wallop. It's great. But then immediately the show kind of disintegrates into all these different songs about life in the East Village, and it really has no spine. It doesn't have a plot that's coming through yet. And that reading kind of drones on for almost 3 hours. It's like 90 degrees in there. And then this other guy who's there that I was with says, well, Jonathan's very talented, but he should just try something else. She should just work on something else. And then Jonathan calls me and says, okay, let's go to dinner. I want to hear what you think. So the first thing about criticism is don't offer it till you're asked, right? You got to wait until they say, what did you think? And sitting at Diane's Hamburgers on the Upper West Side, when he said, what do you think? Then I really had to pause because I didn't want to hurt his feelings. And I was afraid that he might reject me. But you always start with praise. And I talked about how great that opening song, Rent, was. And I talked about how great the environment was. And he said, yeah, but what else? And that's when I said, I don't understand the story. I don't get the characters. Are you trying to write a play or are you trying to write a collage of life in the East Village? And he looked at me and he was like, no, I'm trying to write a play. And I said, well, then you have to bring forth the story. Because right now, I'm not getting it.
3: So during the final dress rehearsal of Rent, Jonathan Larson went home early complaining of an upset stomach, a stomach ache. And by the next morning, he was dead. And the day that he died, that was the day of the first preview that was scheduled of Rent. What we know now is he died of a tear in his aorta, probably caused by Marfan syndrome, which is a genetic disease that weakens the body's connective tissue. First of all, he didn't have health insurance. If he had health insurance, do you think it might have been diagnosed and he might still be alive?
4: He had visited two hospitals in the week before he ultimately died, and neither of them had diagnosed it properly. Had he had health insurance and a doctor who was

0: This is North Country Public Radio. It's 1:33 this Friday afternoon. It's Here and Now right now. This is a program from NPR. Get you up to speed on the news and stories of the day. It comes from WBUR in Boston. Meanwhile, here I am, Shelley Pike, in the North Country right now to the NCPR studios in Canton. Glad to be with you this afternoon. Broadcast of Here and Now on this station is supported by the ARC Jefferson St. Lawrence, whose Bridges program helps young people with disabilities enhance their skills, develop friendships, and have fun. Details at thearcjslc.org. On the cooler side in the North Country today, highs in the 40s and 50s. We've got a little scattered shower activity as well. This is NCPR.
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Well, there they go. That was Rawayana from Venezuela and Karin León from Mexico with a new song just released called Bingo y lo estabas escuchando acá en la Autoridad del Ritmo. It's a Beat Authority on North Country Public Radio. So I have to admit, I was a little distracted. That's why I was a little late to the jump there, because I was talking with our musical guest who is going to be playing live music here on the Beat Authority in just a little bit. Later on in this hour, we're going to hear the amazing, beautiful music of Benjamin Mambu from Cameroon, from SUNY Canton, lives in Colton, right here in St. Lawrence County, and we're going to hear some great live music right here in the studio coming up in this hour of the Beat Authority. So, por favor, quédense acá. 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

temperatures right now in the 40s and low 50s. Look for overnight lows in the 30s tonight, partly cloudy skies. And then pretty sunny weekend with sunny skies Saturday and Sunday. Highs getting into the 60s tomorrow and a little down in the 50s on Sunday. A little chance of rain overnight tomorrow night. And then just kind of looking into next week, looks like, you know, not much precipitation, a lot of sunshine, really nice, you know, Mayflowers kind of situation. Get some sun in here. And also Sunday, of course, Mother's Day, looks really nice for the moms. Sunny skies and highs in the 50s. Okay, so like I said, we are going to hear from Benjamin Mambu in just a little bit. I'm so excited. He's got some music that from his album that you can listen to on streaming services. But then there's also, he's got some new music that he's going to play for us. And super excited that you can't listen to except being able to listen to it coming up on the Beat Authority. Very exciting. But meanwhile, let's just sort of, you know, grease the wheels a little bit and warm up. This is from South Africa, one of the great, you know, early compilations of South African music called Next Stop Soweto. This is the Melatonin Sisters and Amakola Band on the Beat Authority. Buenas tardes.

0: Stunner, Dele Sosimi, and the Estuary 21, featuring somebody, I love this name, Get Cape, Wear Cape, Fly. That's the name of an artist, apparently. Y lo estabas escuchando acá en la autoridad del ritmo, it's the Beat Authority on North Country Public Radio. I'm your host, David Summerstein. Thank you so much for tuning in this afternoon. And it is 3:25 in the afternoon, and we have a very, very special special moment here on the Beat Authority. We haven't had live music in the studio, I think, in years. And so I'm excited that we have Benjamin Mambu from Cameroon, who is at SUNY Canton, lives in Colton, and he's going to join us in just a second. 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Weatherwise, you can look at overnight lows in the 30s, and then a nice weekend for the moms and the grandmoms. It's sunny skies tomorrow, highs in the low to mid 60s, and then on Sunday, Mother's Day, sunny skies as well, with highs in the upper 50s, maybe near 60. Okay, without further ado, let's introduce Benjamin. Hello, Benjamin Mambu.
1: Hello, David.
0: How are you?
1: I'm doing very well. Thank you so much. And you?
0: I'm doing great. We've been having a great time just chit-chatting in the studio here since you got here.
1: Mm-hmm.
0: And we're going to talk about, you know, your music and talk about what else you're up to. But let's get right into the music. It's just you and an acoustic guitar right here to sort of set the stage for people. So what's the name of the first song you want to play?
1: The first song I'm going to play, the name is Bushman. And it's a rhythm from Central Cameroon, which is called Asiko, which means hello.
0: All right, hello. That's perfect. Quite appropriate. And this is a song that is not on any album yet. This is something that you're working on for your next album, right?
1: Yes, that's right. This is an original song, and it is exclusively done for you right now.
0: A world debut here on the Beat Authority. I love it. Okay, here's Benjamin Mambu right here on the Beat Authority.
1: Bushman, Bushman, Bushman. Yes, Bushman, a double condo. 1, 2, 3, 4, 1, 2, a double condo. 1, 2, 3, 4, 1, 2, Bushman, Bushman, 1, 2, Bushman. Yes, Bushman, a double condo. 1, 2, 3, 4, 1, 2, a double condo. 1,

0: n'est-ce pas? 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Bushman! Bushman! Bushman! Yes, Bushman! A double condo. 1, 2, 3, 4, 1, 2. A double condo. 1, 2, 3, 4, 1.
1: It's so fun. That is Bushman by Benjamin Mambu. We're here live in the studio on the Beat Authority. How can you not like laugh and smile when you hear that song? You're actually laughing in the song.
0: That's true.
1: And you wrote that? What were you thinking when you wrote that?
0: I just wrote the song on stage, just having fun on stage. And that's how the song is still building the song right now.
1: I think, you know, one of the things that I've noticed, I've seen you perform here around, you know, Canton in Potsdam, is I've just seen you kind of like experimenting, like just kind of while you're performing. You're very free flowing. You have songs that you play, but it seems like a lot of it is sort of, or some of it is at least, is improvised.
0: Yes, most of it is improvised because I used to have like a set list, but now I just play off my head, and any idea that comes, I just follow with the rhythm and follow with the emotions of the moment.
1: I love it. I love it. Mm-hmm. Tell me a little bit. So tell us a little bit about yourself. You're from Cameroon.
0: Yes, I'm originally from Cameroon. This is my fifth year in the U.S. I came to the U.S. through an articulation program through my home school in SUNY Canton. And I came here to complete my bachelor's in business administration and management. So I took a minor in economics as well. And then I went to SUNY Oswego, where I started my MBA, and I completed my MBA at Clarkson with a Master of Science in Applied Data Science as well.
1: Mm-hmm. And now you're working at SUNY Canton.
0: Yes, now I work at SUNY Canton as a business advisor and coordinator for the North Country Small Business Development Center.
1: Oh, wow, that's great. Musically, like, how long have you been playing the guitar and singing like this?
0: Oh, singing, I've been singing for a long time, maybe more than 15 years. Uh-huh. But playing guitar, I've been playing guitar for almost 12 years. Yes.
1: Wow. Only 12 years. I mean, you're good.
0: Thank you so much. I appreciate it. Thank you, David.
1: Yeah. We'll talk more about, I want to ask you about like your, you know, style and, you know, maybe the influences in your music, but let's hear another song.
0: Okay.
1: What are we going to hear?
0: The next song is Freedom. It's a song I wrote because of actually, there's like a conflict in Cameroon, social crisis going on between the northwest part of Cameroon, the southwest part of Cameroon, and the northwest part, the Anglophone and the Francophone. So it's a song for the Nozo. I wrote this song for the Nozo.
1: Okay, great. This is Benjamin Mambu on North Country Public Radio on the Beat Authority.

0: Benjamin Mambu, live in the studio here on North Country Public Radio. What was the name of the song again?
1: Freedom.
0: Freedom, that's right. Heavy song. It's a heavy song.
1: Yes.
0: But there's also like almost an element of playfulness in it, like when you were scat singing a little bit there.
1: Yes.
0: How does that sort of come together for you?
1: There's a mixture of sad and happy moments in the song. So it's like crying, and then like after the rain, the sun will shine. So I mixed both feelings, both emotions, like happiness and sadness together.
0: Where do you draw your influences in your music?
1: My influence come from my mom and from my music back home, from our local music, traditional music. And most of my influence is also through jazz music.
0: Yeah. Was there a lot of music in your house when you were growing up, like with your mom or with your family?
1: Yes, my mom sings every morning under the shower and in the house. So I guess I had the music even before I was born in the stomach.
0: Yes. It was a big part of like your, I guess, oral soundtrack as
1: exactly.
0: You were growing up.
1: Yes.
0: Wow. Tell me what is the music, as you're growing up in Cameroon, like, what is the music like? Are you mostly listening to traditional music from Cameroon? Are you mostly listening to, big pop from Cameroon, American music, jazz? Like, how does it all kind of come together? What does it sound like, as you're growing up?
1: Cameroon is Africa in miniature, so there's a mixture of different rhythms and different music from the whole Africa in Cameroon. And there's also urban music. So in Cameroon, there's a mixture of a lot of music. And we listen to a lot of jazz music back home. My dad loved like jazz music, pianists like Oscar Peterson, guitarists like George Benson.
0: Right.
1: Yes. So I grew up with all those influences and also Manu Dibango back home.
0: Of course, Manu Dibango.
1: Yes.
0: I got to interview him in Montreal.
1: Oh my God.
0: Before, like maybe 2 years before he died.
1: Oh,
0: I mean, he's...
1: God.
0: He's one of the lion of Cameroon, right?
1: Yeah. Yes, the Lion of Africa.
0: Yeah, the Lion of Africa, and yeah, he's one of the great heroes of African music. But you're from Cameroon, right?
1: Yes, I'm from Cameroon.
0: Yeah, and he, I got to interview him in Montreal, and it was one of the highlights of.
1: Wow, that's fantastic! Wow.
0: Yeah. When you're what are like teenagers listening to in Cameroon these days?
1: In Cameroon right now, there's a huge movement they call Mbole.
0: Mbole.
1: It's like percussions.
0: Ooh.
1: Like the djembe and different percussions from Cameroon. And they sing through it. So the singing is really improvisation, singing on top of it.
0: Ooh, and I got to check that out. What's it called again?
1: Mbole.
0: Mbole.
1: Yes.
0: M-B-O-L-E.
1: L-E. That's correct, yes.
0: Oh, I'm gonna look for it and see if we can play some music.
1: It's really wonderful.
0: Future.
1: I like it.
0: Let's play another song.
1: Okay. The next song I'm going to play is Crying Forest. It's a song I wrote for deforestation happening all over the world. People taking out trees and don't remember to plant back the trees. So the forest is crying.
0: This is Benjamin Mambu on The Beat Authority, live on North Country Public Radio.

0: Just terrific. That is Benjamin Mambu on the Beat Authority on North Country Public Radio. Thank you so much.
1: Thank you so much, David. It's really special. Thank you.
0: Really, really wonderful music. I want to ask you about that you mix into the music. Is that just what's going on there?
1: Trying to mix some percussions.
0: Yeah.
1: Mm-hmm. Uh-huh. Create some percussion sound with my mouth.
0: It's such. How did you kind of come up with that, like, you know, vocal style? You know, you sing a lot of, like, in head tone as well, right?
1: Yes.
0: And then with a lot of percussion and a lot of scat singing.
1: I used to play with my band. I used to have like a full band, almost full band, and then they're based in the city right now. But when I moved upstate here, I didn't have a chance to have this band, so I'm trying to reproduce different sounds from the band members, and I'm trying to fill out the gaps. And it's creating this new approach where I'm playing by myself and still finding a way out of it, but I'm still finding a way to be creative and adding different aspects and, you know, different parts of the music. Yes.
0: So it's like something that, you know, maybe was like a loss, like you had this band.
1: Exactly.
0: But it's forcing you to sort of expand a little bit as a musician.
1: That's correct. It's forced me to create something new by trying to add the elements I'm missing in a new way, and it's creating something different, original.
0: You have an album, EP out, right?
1: Yes, I do.
0: Called The Law School, L-A-W School. What is that about?
1: The L-A-W School is not the law school. It is the Love Always Wins School.
0: Love Always Wins.
1: Yes.
0: I get it. I love it.
1: Thank you so much.
0: And you want to play a song from one of the songs from that?
1: Okay, yes, can do that.
0: Okay, what are we going to hear?
1: Esti.
0: This is the first one. This is great. This is the one we played this morning on Northern Light.
1: Okay.
0: Yes. Okay, ready for it.

0: That's SD by Benjamin Mambu, live here in the studio on the Beat Authority on North Country Public Radio. I'm David Summerstein, and I'm here with Benjamin Mambu, who lives here in St. Lawrence County in Colton, works at SUNY Canton. And I've seen him, I don't know, for the last couple of years around town playing, and I've been like, oh my gosh, at some point we got to get you in the studio, and we finally did.
1: Thank you so much for inviting me. It's an honor and a pleasure to be here today.
0: It's so great. Esty, what does that mean?
1: Esty is a song of a beautiful flower I met that is still opening up. And it's a really beautiful song. I'm trying to describe this flower that I met that is still growing in my heart. And that's how I did the song. Yes. It's
0: beautiful. When you're performing around here, what is the reception? First, what's the reception been like that you get from people?
1: People really enjoy it. I get some positive comments. And actually, one of my songs I recorded, Born to Shine, is a song that I started creating on stage. And I had someone from the audience who told me, this song, you should record it. And that's how I just...
0: Oh, really?
1: That's how I did it.
0: That's just how you did it, because you were just kind of messing around. And
1: I was messing around with the song on stage and people enjoy it.
0: Yeah, that's great. When you're, you know, singing in... you know, non-English, right, in another language.
1: Yes.
0: And you're, you know, singing to like an audience here in the North Country where you assume most people speak English. How do you communicate, like, you know, how do you communicate as a musician what you're trying to sing? Is it, you know, you talk about it before or after the song, or is it, you know, how does it work for you?
1: I feel like music doesn't have any barrier in languages, so the music is the emotion. So I mix... every language I know, I mix French, English, Turkish. I mix some local languages from back home. I mix some onomatopoeias, some sounds from nature that I hear. But I try to translate and transmit like an emotion that I'm feeling at a certain moment. And I really feel like music doesn't need any translation. So people, just like Bushman...
0: right,
1: the Bushman song.
0: You feel, I mean, even without knowing that song, you kind of feel welcomed, and it's called Hello, right? You know, but you feel welcomed, you feel sort of spiritually happy in there.
1: Yes, I played the Bushman song recently on stage, and someone came to me and told me, I love the story. I was like, wow.
0: Right.
1: There's actually no real lyrics. It's like playing with sounds, but he can feel the story. So I was like, wow.
0: That's really wonderful. Can you play that song, Born to Shine?
1: Yes, I can.
0: Okay.

0: Benjamin Mumble on North Country Public Radio on the Beat Authority. That is a song called Born to Shine.
1: Yes.
0: Thank you so much. This has been so much fun.
1: Thank you so much, David. Thank you for inviting me. It's really special.
0: You have, you're working on new music. We heard some of it today.
1: Yes.
0: And you're going to be working on a new album. You said briefly, we're going to have to get to the news in a little bit, but you said that you went to California for like a big, huge musicians conference.
1: Yes, I attended the NAMM show, National Association of Music Merchants. They have a big show every January in Anaheim, California, with some friends from Argentina, the old guitars family. They invited me over there to play a couple of shows. And I got a chance to record with Wesley Amorim, a great musician from Brazil who lives in LA. We recorded one song already, so I have one song down for my next album. And then I'm working in a collaboration with Alyssa Woods, who plays the cello, and we plan on recording more.
0: Here in the North Country.
1: Right.
0: Are you playing anywhere, any live performances that you have coming up?
1: Yes, I have one on June 20th for the Juneteenth event.
0: Oh, right, for the Juneteenth event in Potsdam.
1: Yes, terrific. Ivers Park.
0: Oh, good. Wonderful. That's always really, really a great event. Mm-hmm. Terrific. Well, Benjamin, it's been such a pleasure and so much fun having you on the radio and chit-chatting and playing great music. It's so beautiful.
1: Thank you so much. Thank you so much, David. It's really special. Thank you so much.
0: Well, why don't you take us out with the song that will get us into the newscast?
1: Okay.
0: Benjamin Mambu, thanks so much.

The Lion of Africa, Manu Dibango from Cameroon, going out to my friend Benjamin Mambu, who just did an amazing live set here in the studio at NCPR. You're listening to The Beat Authority in La Radio Pública del North Country. Cheque tal, todo tranqui, todo bien. 13 minutes after 4 o'clock, you're listening to Hour 2 of The Beat Authority on NCPR. And if you missed Hour 1, you missed an absolutely stunning set of music by Benjamin Mambu, who lives right here in St. Lawrence County in Colton, Canton, Potsdam, playing on June 20th as a part of the Potsdam Juneteenth Festival. And just such great music. He also has music on, you know, streaming services. You can check him out there. But I highly suggest you go back if you missed it and listen to the Beat Authority on demand stream, either at ncpr.org/beat or by going to the NCPR app and listen back to that set. So good, so inspiring, such like absolutely immaculate vibes. Benjamin Mambu, so great to have him on. As we move ahead here, great música de todo el mundo still to come. We have some flamenco magic from Yeray Cortés. We have probably my favorite reggae musician, like new reggae musician, Protégé from Jamaica has a new album out, and some deep club vibes from Lisbon, Portugal. It's all coming up in this hour of the Beat Authority. Por favor, quédense acá. 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

temperatures right now in the 40s, low 50s around the North Country. Look for overnight lows in the 30s, and then Mother's Day weekend looks nice. It's cooperating. Sunny skies tomorrow, highs in the 60s, and then a little bit cooler on Mother's Day, but still sunny, and highs in the upper 50s. Well, it's 4:15, and that can mean only one thing. It is time for your 5 minutes of funk. And today, we had just a delicious dose from Chaka Khan and Rufus. It's Ain't Nobody, your 5 minutes of funk. Muy buenas tardes.

Salut! This is Haquin Farm in Middlebury, Vermont. C'est vendredi, the best day of the work week. Vous écoutez l'Autorité du rythme avec David Summerstein on North Country Public Radio.

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1: Hi, this is Ben from Dewey Dubs from Saranac Lake. 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

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From it's a label from Lisbon of like electronic club music. The label's called Enchufada, and this is sort of their greatest hits, and that was really nice. Song called Nsak Kidilla by Jaws D. Y lo estabas escuchando acá en La Autoridad del Ritmo. 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Son las 4:32 en puntísimo de la tarde, 4:32 on the Kanagan, and let's go through what we listened to in that last set. Before Enchufada, a Lisbon club story, we heard French producer Belair, who has a new album out called Born Funky. We heard Jazzed Up. It's all this like funky jazz, four on the floor kind of dance music. Super fun. Before that, remixes. There are a bunch of remixes of Nina Simone coming out for some reason. I'm not exactly sure why. We could look it up, but that was a remix by Desiree of her classic song For Women. And we started off with Your 5 Minutes of Funk, Chaka Khan and Rufus with Ain't Nobody. A little synthy 5 Minutes of Funk. 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Temperatures in the 50s, low 50s in the valleys, and in the upper 40s in the Adirondacks. Look for overnight lows in the 30s tonight, partly cloudy skies. And then for Mother's Day weekend, a lovely weather weekend. Sunny skies tomorrow with highs getting into the 60s. A little cooler on Mother's Day, sunny though, with highs in the upper 50s, near 60. Gussie. So nice for the flowers, very nice for the moms. Feliz Día de las Madres. Happy Mother's Day to all the moms out there. You are the source, the beat, the beating pulse of life. And you make everything turn. Thank you so much. Just for being a mom. We love you. About 25 minutes before 5 o'clock, let's get back to the music. I've been so excited for this album. I never heard of this guy until I somehow came across some of his singles that have eventually gathered into an album. He's from Spain, and he's considered sort of, you know, the new torchbearer of flamenco guitar. His name is Yeray Cortés, and this is Ni en los Puertos Italianos. From the new album Popular, it's The Beat Authority on North Country Public Radio.

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1: La Santa Cecilia.
0: It's Friday, the best day of the work week. You're listening to The Beat Authority with David Summerstein on North Country Public Radio. Órale. Yeah.

Let's go. Some brand new cumbia from La Santa Cecilia from Los Angeles, California. A brand new album just dropped today by La Santa Cecilia. You heard them shouting out the Beat Authority. They were here in Potsdam many years ago, and they haven't been out and been out with a kind of new album in a really long time, and I'm so excited to listen to it. Just dropped today. We heard one of the songs called Bésame. Acá en La Autoridad del Ritmo. It's the Beat Authority on North Country Public Radio. 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So NPR News and All Things Considered coming up at 5, but we still have time for Más Música de Todo el Mundo. Let's go down to Jamaica, where a protege has a new album out called The Art of Acceptance. Protege, I listen to his albums and they're kind of different all the time. Sometimes you hear some reggae and it kind of sounds like the same reggae. And this, he's always doing something different, always creating, always noodling. And I'm really excited about this album. So this, it's called The Art of Acceptance. And this is him with reggae royalty, Damian Marley. This is At We Feet, Protege on the Beat Authority. Buenas tardes.

0: Whoa.
1: That was Antonio Carlos and Joe Coffey from Brazil. Holy moly, was that funky. That was Cabalueri. Y lo estabas escuchando acá en la autoridad del ritmo. 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We have All Things Considered coming up at 5 o'clock in about 7 minutes, but still time for a little bit más música. And now let's go to, you know, that part above Portugal, like the little part of Spain that's above Portugal. It's the province of Galicia, and it is where Bayuca is from, a tremendous DJ and producer who takes his own, that music of northern Spain, which is very distinctive and different from the flamenco and the rest of Spain, and mixes it in just great, like, dance beats. So we're going to a Galician club here. This is a new song called Masarocas on the Beat Authority. Bayuca and a guy named Mondra on the Beat Authority. Buenas tardes.

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0: It's All Things Considered from NPR News. I'm Elsa Chang.
2: And I'm Scott Detrow. One of the legacies left by the drug lord Pablo Escobar is a population of invasive hippos in Colombia.
0: Now, an Indian billionaire wants to relocate them to a wildlife reserve in India.
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4: Live from NPR News in Culver City, California, I'm Dwayne Brown. Tensions between the U.S. and Iran continue to rise in the critical Strait of Hormuz despite a tenuous ceasefire. U.S. military forces disabled two Iranian oil tankers today after exchanging fire with Iranian forces overnight in the strait, which remains closed to commercial traffic. Representative Adam Smith is the top Democrat on the House Armed Services Committee.
5: Well, it's not a ceasefire, obviously. Ceasefire means you stop firing, and we haven't. And there's been flare-ups in a variety of different

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1: Good evening. You're listening to North Country Public Radio. I'm Ethan Shanty. Thanks so much for tuning in for All Things Considered. Now it's time for regional news on Story of the Day. Here's David Summerstein.
2: Yesterday was pretty crazy, even by Albany standards. In the morning, Governor Hochul was like, hey, after more than a month, we finally have a budget deal. She was ready to do a victory lap. But then, just a couple hours later, Assembly Speaker Carl Hastie was like, no, we don't. And he didn't sound happy about it. We recap a whiplash day in Albany and sort through what may be next for the state budget on today's Story of the Day.
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2: Hey, I'm David Summerstein. It's Friday, May 8th. First up, two candidates hoping to replace outgoing North Country Congresswoman Elise Stefanik have declined invitations to debate their primary opponents. According to the Daily Gazette, Sticker Mule CEO Anthony Constantino and St. Lawrence County farmer Blake Gendebien have turned down invitations from the Gazette News Group. Constantino also declined three other debates sponsored by stations across the region. He said participating would, quote, disrespect President Donald Trump, who endorsed him for the seat. Constantino's Republican primary opponent, Assemblyman Robert Smullen, said he wasn't surprised. He said he'd be willing to debate an empty chair in Constantino's absence. Gendebien, a Democrat, didn't respond to a request for comment from the Gazette. His opponent, Lake Placid businessman Stuart Amaral, claims Gendebien doesn't want to be put on the spot about issues that might upset conservative voters. A longtime keeper of history in Canton has died. Linda Casserly was Canton's historian for almost 30 years. She was also the deputy town clerk and tax collector for more than two decades. She was 79 years old. Former town supervisor and village mayor Marianne Ashley says Casserly was deeply passionate about telling Canton's story.
3: She was a part-time employee, but she worked full-time. You know, you couldn't stop her. Her energy was over the top.
2: Several years ago, Casserly helped move the historian's office and all its artifacts to a storefront on Main Street, which was appropriate because she loved to talk about the region's past to anyone who'd listen. In a North Country at Work story from 2018, she told NCPR about bootleggers in nearby Pirates during Prohibition.
4: And there are stories about how many men in Pirates were caught on the historic newspaper sites. And I'll tell you, they all went to court, and if they paid the $10 fine, then they would be excused. But if you didn't, you went to jail.
2: Casserly grew up in the Hudson Valley town of Wappinger Falls. She moved to St. Lawrence County with her husband John in the 1970s. A reception and celebration of Linda Casserly's life is tomorrow from 2 to 6 in the afternoon at Eben Holden on the St. Lawrence University campus. A family business in Franklin County has received national recognition. The U.S. Small Business Administration recently named Martin's Handmade Pretzels the 2026 National Small Business Manufacturer of the Year. The fourth-generation family business started in Pennsylvania in 1935. It was moved to Theresa in Jefferson County in the 1970s, then relocated to its current location in Moira in 2020. Owner Josiah Martin visited the White House this week to receive the honor. An SBA representative will tour the Martin's Pretzel Bakery and present regional honors next week.

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0: It's All Things Considered from NPR News. I'm Ilse Chang.
4: And I'm Scott Detrow. Ahead, my conversation with author Portia Alon about her new novel.
0: It jumps between Ohio in the 1980s and the ocean civilizations of a post-apocalyptic future.
5: At its heart, Homebound is about trying to answer the question of who am I and where do I belong?
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6: Live from NPR News in Culver City, California, I'm Duane Brown. The State Department will host another round of talks between Israel and Lebanon next week. Secretary of State Marco Rubio says it's in everyone's interest to stop Hezbollah from firing rockets at Israel. NPR's Michelle Kelman has more.
7: Secretary of State Marco Rubio says the goal is to have a strong Lebanese government in control of its territory without an Iranian-backed militia threatening anyone.
8: We want the relations between Israel and Lebanon, its legitimate government, to be very strong. The impediment to that is Hezbollah.
7: Secretary Rubio launched the talks between the Israeli and Lebanese ambassadors in Washington in the middle of April, and President Trump joined them just over a week later. Thursday and Friday will be the third such gathering, even as Israel continues to occupy large parts of southern Lebanon and continues to exchange fire with Hezbollah despite a ceasefire. Michelle Kellerman, NPR News, the State Department.
6: AAA says the national average for a gallon of regular is around $4.55.

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1: Twelve minutes before 7 o'clock, you're listening to North Country Public Radio. I'm Ethan Shanty. Coming up in the next hour, join us for Storytelling with a Beat on Snap Judgment. On today's edition of the program, incarcerated firefighters are put in extreme danger at a massive out-of-control fire in California. One person must defy orders for the sake of the women on her crew. That's Snap Judgment Storytelling with a Beat on the way at 7 o'clock, just a few minutes away here. At 8 o'clock, join us for Global Village. We'll hear some Ethiopian music. 9 o'clock, it's the Latin Alternative. I'm really looking forward to tonight's episode because Creedence Clearwater Revival is one of my all-time favorite bands. This week, the Latin Alternative spotlighting a slew of Latin rock covers of CCR songs from the Quiero Creedence tribute album. We'll hear from Los Lobos, Los Lonely Boys, and a lot more. It's the Latin Alternative tonight at 9 o'clock, followed by Afropop Worldwide at 10, and Jazz with David Bassi coming up at 11 o'clock. It's all right here on NCPR. NCPR also producing weekly conversation podcast, the Northwards podcast. 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

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I'm Ethan Shanti. I host the Howl podcast from NCPR and the Adirondack Center for Writing. 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

0: She didn't ask me a whole lot. She's, you know, but she would say things like, it's hard for me to believe that that is part of you, right? She's like a girl of few words. She watches a lot more than she asks questions. And she was definitely paying close attention to me over those years.
1: About a year and a half after Amika was released from prison, she was still living at her papa's house when she got a phone call from her mom, Joni.
0: She was like, "Are you, where are you? Sit down. Like, you need to be by yourself and be somewhere okay right now." And that was when she told me that she had pancreatic cancer and that it had spread. So they found, you know, a lesion on her liver. And so, yeah, we knew it was spreading.
2: I think we had found out that she was sick. And then what I can really remember is when she came to visit us. She came over to my papa's house. And she was the cutest little thing ever. She had purple dress on and her purple hat and a little suitcase.
0: We knew pancreatic cancer is, you know, as she was diagnosed at a really late stage. She told me that she was going to die and that she probably had about 6 months left to live.
2: She had told us that, yeah, she didn't want to do chemo. I think the doctor estimated like 6 or 7 months.
0: And so my mom was like really excited because she thought, you know, I have the option to choose to die if I want. But I also remember she was really terrified about that because of my criminal history. And she knew I would be with her and be tending to her. And so I know my mom went into this mode too of trying to protect me. I mean, she started kind of like getting everything, all of her T's crossed and I's dotted, and making sure she had legal paperwork and that neighbors knew that, you know, what her plan was. And yeah, she was afraid that I could be held responsible for in some way if she chose to die on her own. I made the decision to go and live with my mom, knowing she was dying, and she was getting sick fast.
1: This is Fire Escape. The story continues right after this short break. Stay tuned.

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I'm Ethan Shanty. Thanks a lot for tuning in. Partly cloudy conditions tonight with lows down into the mid-30s, and the Adirondacks will be seeing some patchy frost in the early morning hours for Saturday. Saturday afternoon, partly sunny skies with highs in the low 60s, and there's showers likely in the southern Adirondacks, plus a chance of afternoon rain in the northern Adirondacks, as well as Jefferson and Lewis counties. Evening lows in the low 40s, and showers likely in Jefferson and Lewis counties, and a chance of showers across the rest of the region. Sunday, a chance of showers to start the day for the southern portion of the Adirondacks, as well as Jefferson and Lewis counties in the Champlain Valley. Otherwise, it's going to be sunny, highs in the upper 50s to the low 60s, and then sunshine for Monday, highs in the mid 50s. Get a detailed weather forecast at ncpr.org/weather. 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

0: Dinnerscape is a production of Snap Studios and Wondery. We want to thank Amika Moda for sharing her story with us. 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For Snap Studios, our senior story editors are Mark Ristich and Nancy Lopez. 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Our development producer is Eliza Mills. Claire Chambers, Lauren D., and Mandy Gorenstein are our senior producers, and Sarah Mathis is our managing producer. Our executive producers for Snap Studios are Glenn Washington and Mark Ristich. 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Special thanks to Adiza Egan and Catherine Steyer Martinez, Pat Macedi Miller, and the San Francisco Fire Department. On Team Snap, the union-represented producers, artists, editors, and engineers are members of the National Association of Broadcast Employees and Technicians, Communication Workers of America, AFL-CIO Local 51. 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And this is not the news, but this is PRX.
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This time in the Global Village, we mark the 85th birthday of Mahmoud Ahmed, one of the great singers of Ethiopia, and perhaps one of the best-known artists to have come from Ethiopia. We'll get things underway with a classic song, Tzeta, as we begin this visit to the Global Village.